0: 13th day of July, 2026. Weather forecast for Jackson commuters. Sunny skies and 92 degrees on this Monday. Star Valley, sunny and 90 degrees. In Kemmer, Diamondville on this Monday. Sunny skies and 91 degrees. Bridger Valley, partly cloudy skies and 92 degrees. And now the news on SVI.
1: NBC News Radio, I'm Scott Carr. Kentucky Senator Mitch McConnell has issued a statement following rumors of serious health issues surrounding the 84-year-old. McConnell's office has released a photo of the senator sitting in a hospital chair saying he went to the hospital for a fall last month and was then diagnosed with pneumonia. It went on to say he didn't break any bones or suffer a concussion, along with no evidence of a heart attack or stroke. McConnell says on advice from doctors he won't be able to return to the Senate floor to vote just yet, but is not taking a break from the business of the Senate. Flags are flying at half-staff at the White House and on Capitol Hill after the death of Senator Lindsey Graham. The 71-year-old lawmaker's sudden and unexpected death was announced by his office last night. Graham's communications director says in a post on X, the D.C. medical examiner said Graham died from aortic dissection, in which a tear occurs in the inner wall of the aorta, the body's main artery. The Republican from South Carolina was one of President Trump's closest allies in Congress. The U.S. ambassador to the U.N., Mike Waltz, says the ceasefire between the U.S. and Iran has broken down. Waltz says Iran's not living up to the memo of understanding and that all options are on the table. Waltz accuses Tehran of repeatedly violating a ceasefire agreement.
2: This was a performance-based MOU. Iran is not living up to it and all options are on the table. We saw that from our great U.S. military overnight.
1: The U.S. is insisting the Strait of Hormuz remains open, with CENTCOM saying in a post on X today, the U.S. forces are positioned and prepared to ensure freedom of navigation. That came after Iran said the strait is closed until further notice. Philadelphia turns into a launching pad Monday. The MLB All-Star Break kicks off with the Home Run Derby. Eight sluggers will square off in a new format which ditches the clock and allows each player to take 20 swings. The Phillies' Kyle Schwarber headlines the event as he leads the majors in home runs. Scott Carr, NBC News Radio.
0: Coming up, a conversation with City Administrator Brian Muir from Kemmer. 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
0: Continuing now with news, let's go to a conversation that SVI had with Brian Muir, City Administrator for Kemmer. Kemmer getting back into a lot of projects, including trees for Tree City USA and housing for the employees. Brian, where do we start? Let's start with the trees.
6: Yes, we did have our City Tree USA elapse a little bit, so we're trying to get back on the groove on that. So, but yeah, we appreciate their donation, and yeah, I think it's Friday. You may know better than me that they're trying to have a little celebration over getting those trees. So, you might be able to find that on Facebook or call City Hall. We can try to get you more details. So.
7: Yeah, I think it's at 9 a.m. is what the city said. So, but yeah, cool thing for the city of Kemmer to get that donation. Brian, a couple of other items. Of course, last time we talked about the temporary housing potential, and that was heading into the meeting last time. And of course, the city council met since we've talked and did kind of establish some regulations for possible temporary housing. Kind of walk us through this process and where things stand now.
6: Yes. So. What the city council did is they passed, approved, and adopted an ordinance that allows that creates in a light manufacturing district or zone, if you will, a obviously you can have a workforce hub there based on a conditional, it's based on a conditional use permit. So that code has been correct, approved, if you will. So at this point, someone would need to actually apply for a conditional use permit. We don't have such permits, and they would need to go before the zoning board to get approval. There would be a, one of the things that was important to both the zoning board and to the city council is making sure the public has all the time in the world to comment, and there would be a public hearing before anything would be approved, and so that people's feedback could be considered. And so that, but right now, we're just kind of just in a holding pattern, I guess you could say, because what drove all of this was that there was an RFP submitted by Bechtel, and there have been people who have responded to that RFP, and some of those properties are in city limits. And so if any of them are approved for such RFP by Bechtel, then those people would need to come before the zoning board for an application for the site that they want to go with. So, and then they would, the zoning board would consider it. They could put all the conditions that they would be needed to mitigate, whether it's, and one of the things that was required, if there is an application, and is there needs to be a 6-foot fence all around, perimeter fence around it. They need to take into account all of the anything but to do with traffic or noise or anything like that, and to try to mitigate any of those things. So there's all kinds of code in place to try to prepare for such a contingency. So at this point, that's what we've done, just in case, I guess you could say.
7: So Brian, you said you mentioned there if an application. So to your knowledge, up to this point, no official application has been filed. Is that correct?
6: I know for sure that no conditional use application has been submitted to our offices, because there have been no the RFPs have not been approved by Bechtel. So until that happens, there wouldn't be any applications anyway. But we do not have an application before us.
7: Sure. Okay. And of course, this did have some public pushback and some concerns. And you mentioned this process to help mitigate some of those concerns. Any other concerns that you that were addressed that you'd like to touch on today, and how the city would address those through the application process?
6: Well, yeah. I think one of the concerns is the density. There is language in there now that says any temporary workforce housing facility shall have a maximum of 50 dwelling units per acre. So that was something that was established as a standard. But that's a maximum of. That means the zoning board would have discretion to go less than that, and if they wanted to recommend less density. And then another thing to point out is that it's just a temporary residential area. It's not a permanent residential area. It's for the life of the project. And I mentioned the fence, but also think sight and sound proximity and other criteria that have to do with the health and safety of the public, including residential buffers and the scale of the facility, the hours of the employees. Those are all things that would be taken into consideration. To try to make sure that it's a positive experience. So,
7: Kemmer City Administrator Brian Muir this morning on the Weekday Wake Up. All right, Brian, appreciate that update, and we'll see where it proceeds, if anywhere, from there. Anything else happening in Kemmer that you'd like to mention? Of course, we have some big events with Oyster Ridge on the way, but anything else you'd like to touch on?
6: Oyster Ridge is obviously 24th and 25th. That's exciting, a Friday and a Saturday. That's our biggest event, bringing outsiders from outside of Kemmer to Kemmer. And our downtown's looking great for that event. We just celebrated the 4th, and we had a bouncy house that we sponsored over there at the Diamondville Park, and that was a great success. And we also have these coins that are available to commemorate. We want to keep celebrating this wonderful time of patriotism in our country. We have some coins that you can get by calling City Hall. There's still some left, some commemorative coins to celebrate the event. There's also a golf tournament this weekend. It's a fundraiser for a father that passed away, Jeremy Erickson. He died young and has a wife and children that need some help, and his friends have put together this fundraising tournament. And if people can call the Fossil Land Golf Course if they would like to participate in that. So, what else is going on? Dirt is moving on our Gateway PUD Phase 1A. The street has been cut out. One of the first big streets, I think, is called Madeline Ray, and they're getting ready to start cutting in to get ready for storm water, as well as water and sewer lines. So they're digging that. That's next. So infrastructure is moving along, and it's making progress. I think they're on schedule as far as I know. So they're still trying to get some homes in place by the end of the year. Yeah, on pads and sold. So that's their objective.
7: Back.
0: All of that happening in Kemmer-Diamondville, where the weather forecast for Tuesday calls for sunny skies and 90 degrees. That's Kemmer-Diamondville. Bridger Valley, the Tuesday forecast, sunny and 92 degrees. If you're working in Jackson on Tuesday, sunny and 90 degrees. In Star Valley, midweek Tuesday, partly cloudy, 89 degrees. News and weather on the SBI Radio Network, Dan Dockstetter reporting.
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The Fever, Foreign Figures on Swift 98.7. That one kicking off the top of our 6 o'clock hour here at Swift. Coming up this hour, we'll be taking a look at the weather forecast. We'll let you know what the heat wave looks like for the week. And we've got music from Dan Call, Kesha, and Jared Fink. Up next, we've got Desperado, Frank Walker featuring Danielle Bradbury.

0: Diplo and Jonas Brothers. In the forecast, we're cooling off just a slight bit tomorrow. High of 90 degrees, low of 49 with 20% chance of rain and mostly sunny skies. Wednesday, 18% chance of rain, partly cloudy. High of 83, low of 50. And partly cloudy on Thursday, 24% chance of rain. High of 84, low of 50 degrees before heading into isolated thunderstorms on Friday.
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The Great Divide. Noah Kahan on Swift 98.7. Coming up next, we've got Kesha, Dear Me, followed by The Black Crowes. She talks to angels. It's Star Valley's best mix of music right here on Swift 98. Talk.

0: The South Side is higher and the North Side is lower. 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

Got a girl from the south side, got braids in her hair. First time I seen her walk by, and I about fell up on my chair. Had to get her number, it took me like 6 weeks.

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The Upper Valley is south and the Lower Valley is north. That's just the way it is around here. Swift 98, Star Valley's hit music station.

Yeah, there's broken hearts and paper cuts. There's breaking down and breaking up. There's hard times, hang-ups, and hangovers.

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In Star Valley, you drive up to go down, and you drive down to go up. 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

Taylor Swift may be one of the biggest pop stars of all time. Yeah! But our name comes from the canyon that's home to the world's largest intermittent spring, Swift Creek Canyon in Afton. 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
1: Morning, you're waking up with SVI on a Tuesday, 5 a.m. on this 14th day of July, 2026. Weather forecast for Star Valley and Kemmer-Diamondville almost identical, about 90 degrees with a few clouds in the afternoon. Here's the news at 5.
2: NBC News Radio, I'm Michael Kastner. The U.S. has conducted a third consecutive night of strikes against Iran. More from Mark Mayfield.
3: President Trump spoke from the Oval Office following U.S. Central Command's announcement of the new strikes.
4: They want to make a deal. They came back. We made a deal 2 days ago, and they want to make a deal. They've been negotiating for 47 years, but nobody's ever hit them militarily. We're hitting them very hard.
3: CENTCOM said in a post on X that these latest strikes were at the direction of Trump and will continue to degrade Iran's ability to attack innocent civilians and commercial shipping in the Strait of Hormuz. This comes after the president says he's reinstating the blockade of the strait. In a post on Truth Social, Trump said the waterway is open, and they are only stopping Iran's ships and customers from entering or leaving.
2: Lindsey Graham's sister will finish his term in the U.S. Senate after his unexpected death this past weekend. NBC's Ryan Nobles.
5: In his home state of South Carolina, the governor appointing Graham's sister, Darlene Graham Nordone, to fill his term until the end of the year.
6: I think this is what Lindsey would have wanted, and I plan to honor him in this way.
5: Nardone is not expected to run for the seat this fall, leaving a wide-open primary field for a special election in August.
2: One person has been shot and killed in an ICE-involved shooting in Maine. Wendy Swanson with more.
7: In a statement, Governor Janet Mills said she was briefed on the shooting and that state authorities were working with federal officials related to the incident. It happened in Biddeford, south of Portland. The Maine Immigrant Rights Coalition said the man killed was a 26-year-old man from Colombia who had been authorized to work in the U.S. It comes after a man was shot and killed by an ICE agent in Houston, with reports saying he was not the intended target.
2: With Middle East uncertainty, stock futures are mixed this morning. Michael Kastner, NBC News Radio.
1: Let's break for sports for 1 minute. Matt McCoy, what do you have for us?
8: Baseball has arrived at its all-star break. The Rays and Rangers lead divisions in the American League, with the White Sox and Guardians tied in the AL Central. The National League division leaders at the break are the Braves, Brewers, and Dodgers, although L.A. heads into the break after a tough weekend. They were swept at home three straight by Arizona, including a 5-3 loss yesterday, manager Dave Roberts.
9: At the end of the day, we gave away way too many bases. We didn't play good defense, and then situationally, we weren't good offensively. So when you do that, you lose three.
8: Despite the sweep, the Dodgers hit the break with baseball's best record. The All-Star Game in Philadelphia is tomorrow. Tonight in Philly, eight of the game's biggest sluggers square off in the Home Run Derby. The field includes two hometown Phillies, Kyle Schwarber and Bryce Harper. Another off day for the World Cup. It resumes tomorrow with the first semifinal. Spain faces France in Arlington, Texas. Then Wednesday in Atlanta, it's England and Argentina. And Yannick Sinner repeats. Sinner winning the men's title at Wimbledon for a second year in a row. I'm Matt McCoy.
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2: Venezuela has put elections on hold as earthquake recovery takes priority. Feed the Poor and Venezuelan native Cesar Guevara says all humanitarian channels remain open, so the emergency supplies are getting to where they need to go.
10: We have shipments from air freights that are going on a weekly basis to containers that are being sent via ocean freight to Venezuela.
2: It's been almost 3 weeks since the back-to-back earthquake struck. The death toll is more than 4,400, with thousands still missing. The interim government will remain in place until elections can be held. Most Americans now have very little confidence in some bedrock institutions. More from Rory O'Neill.
11: After hitting rock bottom in 2023, confidence in 14 core institutions like big business, police, and organized religion is up a little bit. The Gallup poll finds confidence in banks and organized labor climbed slightly. Since 1993, confidence in Congress has swung from 30 down to 7%. Confidence in TV news has been measured between 46 and 11%, but it is up 3 points this year. I'm Rory O'Neill.
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12: Today's Bastille Day, commemorating the 1789 storming of the Bastille, which started the French Revolution. In France today, there'll be parades, fireworks, and lots of French food to celebrate. If you're among the 9.4 million Americans who claim French ancestry, embrace that today. French it up, wear a beret, buy a baguette, eat some brie cheese. Don't forget the French champagne. And if you're not French, it's okay to fake it. I'm Brie Tennis.
2: For the ninth year in a row, Arlington, Virginia is ranked America's fittest city. That's according to the American College of Sports Medicine's American Fitness Index. Michael Kastner, NBC News Radio.
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1: Good morning. 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Dan Dockstetter here with you at 5:30 in the morning. Looking at those forecasts, they're almost identical for Star Valley and Cameron-Diamondville. Temperatures reaching about 90 degrees with partly cloudy skies. Good morning. 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
2: NBC News Radio, I'm Michael Kastner. Lindsey Graham's sister will fill his South Carolina Senate seat until the end of his term after his unexpected death. More from Mark Mayfield.
3: South Carolina Governor Henry McMaster announced on Monday that Darlene Graham Nordone will serve in the role until the term ends in January. Nordone said her brother was always there for her. Now she will be there for him. McMaster said Graham was serious about his work, but also kind-hearted and cared deeply about others. Graham passed away over the weekend from aortic dissection.
2: The U.S. has begun a third consecutive night of strikes against Iran. U.S. Central Command says the strikes were at the direction of President Trump and will continue to degrade Iran's ability to attack innocent civilians and commercial shipping in the Strait of Hormuz. This comes after Trump says he's reinstating the blockade of the strait. A federal judge is voiding President Trump's settlement with the IRS. The settlement stems from a $10 billion lawsuit alleging the IRS failed to protect the Trump's confidential tax returns. The judge found that Trump and the IRS were not truly adverse to each other, as is required in civil lawsuits under the U.S. Constitution, and referred a Trump lawyer in the case to state bar authorities to determine if their actions violated legal ethics rules. The parents of a college athlete whose body was found on Mississippi's Horn Island last week are still waiting for answers. So far, there's no cause of death for 18-year-old Nolan Wells, but his mother, Christine Wells Wansley, says she doesn't believe he drowned while swimming.
4: Honestly, because of the way the stories are just so inconsistent and how that day went, it's just, you know, we can't say for sure.
2: Investigators say so far they've found no evidence of foul play. Michael Kastner, NBC News Radio.
1: Let's break for sports for 1 minute. Matt McCoy, you have an update for us?
5: Baseball has arrived at its all-star break. The Rays and Rangers lead divisions in the American League, with the White Sox and Guardians tied in the AL Central. The National League division leaders at the break are the Braves, Brewers, and Dodgers, although L.A. heads into the break after a tough weekend. They were swept at home three straight by Arizona, including a 5-3 loss yesterday, manager Dave Roberts.
6: At the end of the day, we gave away way too many bases. We didn't play good defense, and then situationally, we weren't good offensively. So when you do that, you lose three.
5: Despite the sweep, the Dodgers hit the break with baseball's best record. The All-Star Game in Philadelphia is tomorrow. Tonight in Philly, eight of the game's biggest sluggers square off in the Home Run Derby. The field includes two hometown Phillies, Kyle Schwarber and Bryce Harper. Another off day for the World Cup. It resumes tomorrow with the first semifinal. Spain faces France in Arlington, Texas. Then Wednesday in Atlanta, it's England and Argentina. And Yannick Sinner repeats. Sinner winning the men's title at Wimbledon for a second year in a row. I'm Matt McCoy.
1: Let's go back to news at 5:30. Michael Kastner continues.
2: California and 11 other states are suing to block Paramount Skydance from

0: Today, an American astronaut will blast off from Russia to begin an 8-month mission living in orbit. Uri O'Neill reports.
1: The launch for Anil Menon comes amid reports of cracks and leaks on the aging International Space Station. Menon says he's seen NASA and Russian engineers troubleshoot the issue side by side.
2: And they take it very seriously. So I know that I'm in good hands. And we are trying our best to figure out the best forward resolution to the problem.
1: It's the first mission for Menon, who is a medical doctor and Space Force colonel. It will be among the last crew expeditions, as the ISS is set to retire in 2030. I'm Rory O'Neill.
0: A new bipartisan effort is calling for a permanent standard time, currently observed from November through March. Scott Carr with more.
3: The Sunshine for Our Kids Act of 2026 has been introduced by Democratic Congresswoman Mary Gay Scanlon of Pennsylvania and Republican Congressman from North Carolina Pat Harrigan last week. And reports say it has support from both sides of the aisle in the House. It would make standard time permanent and would allow states to make daylight saving time permanent if they chose to do so. Congress is already considering several daylight saving time related pieces of legislation.
0: Michael Kastner, NBC News Radio.
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1: Good morning. You're waking up with SVI. 6 a.m. news update. Dan Dockstader here with you. Weather forecast for Star Valley and Kemmer-Diamondville much the same. Temperatures reaching about 90 degrees with a few clouds in the afternoon. Let's go straight to the news now at 6.
2: NBC News Radio, I'm Mark Mayfield. Lindsey Graham's sister is expected to be sworn in on Tuesday as she steps in to fill his South Carolina Senate seat until the end of his term following his sudden death. South Carolina Governor Henry McMaster announced on Monday that the late Senator Graham's sister Darlene will serve in the role until the term ends in January. Graham passed away over the weekend from aortic dissection, which is a tear in the body's main artery. The U.S. has conducted a third consecutive night of strikes against Iran. President Trump spoke from the Oval Office following U.S. Central Command's announcement of the new strikes.
3: They want to make a deal. They came back. We made a deal 2 days ago, and they want to make a deal. They've been negotiating for 47 years, but nobody's ever hit them militarily. We're hitting them very hard.
2: CENTCOM sent in a post on X that the latest strikes were at the direction of Trump and will continue to degrade Iran's ability to attack innocent civilians and commercial shipping in the Strait of Hormuz. This comes after the president said he's reinstating the blockade of the strait. In a post on Truth Social, Trump said the waterway is open and they're only stopping Iran's ships and customers from entering or leaving. New research shows millions of Americans are borrowing money or draining their savings to afford food. Michael Kastner reports.
4: According to the nonpartisan think tank Urban Institute, over 25% of working-age adults who relied on credit cards to buy groceries were either unable to pay their balance in full or missed their minimum payment. Research also found that about 20% of working-age adults said they dipped into long-term savings that weren't intended for everyday expenses, such as an emergency fund, at least once in the last 12 months to pay for groceries. The research highlights the financial strain many households face as the cost of living rises. I'm Michael Kastner.
2: One person is dead following an ICE-involved shooting in Maine. The man killed was a 26-year-old from Colombia who had been authorized to work in the U.S. You're listening to the latest from NBC News Radio.
1: Let's go to Matt McCoy for a sports update. Matt, what about baseball?
5: Baseball has arrived at its all-star break. The Rays and Rangers lead divisions in the American League with the White Sox and Guardians tied in the AL Central. The National League division leaders at the break are the Braves, Brewers, and Dodgers, although L.A. heads into the break after a tough weekend. They were swept at home three straight by Arizona, including a 5-3 loss yesterday, manager Dave Roberts.
6: At the end of the day, we gave away way too many bases. We didn't play good defense, and then situationally, we weren't good offensively. So when you do that, you lose three.
5: Despite the sweep, the Dodgers hit the break with baseball's best record. The All-Star Game in Philadelphia is tomorrow. Tonight in Philly, eight of the game's biggest sluggers square off in the Home Run Derby. The field includes two hometown Phillies, Kyle Schwarber and Bryce Harper. Another off day for the World Cup. It resumes tomorrow with the first semifinal. Spain faces France in Arlington, Texas. Then Wednesday in Atlanta, it's England and Argentina. And Yannick Sinner repeats. Sinner winning the men's title at Wimbledon for a second year in a row. I'm Matt McCoy.
1: Let's go back to news at 6.
2: President Trump is gearing up for next month's Freedom 250 Grand Prix in the nation's capital. He welcomed several IndyCar drivers to the White House on Monday to preview the event.
7: On August 22nd and 23rd, it'll be an awesome display of American patriotism and raw horsepower and ingenuity.
2: Trump predicted this is going to be the most watched race ever. The White House says the race will showcase the majesty of D.C. as drivers navigate a track full of iconic monuments in celebration of America's 250th birthday. The Freedom 250 Grand Prix will be the first ever IndyCar race to be held in Washington, D.C. A meeting between former President Biden's son Hunter and white nationalist internet personality Nick Fuentes reportedly almost turned physical this past weekend. The meeting, arranged in a Philadelphia hotel room by independent journalist Andrew Callahan, was set up as a no-limits conversation. According to a report Monday from TMZ, the conversation soon grew tense, and Callahan had to intervene before it came to blows. The meeting is set to air later this month. Netflix is ordering a new competition series based on Monopoly. Scott Carr has more.
8: For fans of the board game or the 90s Monopoly Deluxe video game, the streaming channel says it's casting now for a series in which 12 contestants will compete for a $2 million grand prize. They'll play in a life-size Monopoly Town Square using strategy, alliances, and deal-making to stay ahead. Like the game, properties will be bought, sold, and foreclosed on. Monopoly's set to premiere in the fall of next year. I'm Scott Carr.
2: A man is seriously injured after being tossed in the air Friday by a charging bison at Yellowstone National Park. Man was walking with his grandson at a campground when the bison headbutted him, sending him flying. Bison also charged at a group of kids before a photographer stepped in to try and distract the animal. The victim complained of a lot of pain, but there's no update on his condition. And extreme heat is set to impact millions across the country this week. A heat dome that's been scorching the western part of the country is going to shift. Mark Mayfield, NBC News Radio.
1: You're waking up with SBI at 6. Dan Dockstetter here with you and wishing you a good day. Once again, the forecasts are about 90 degrees, both in Star Valley and Kemmer-Diamondville, with a few clouds in the afternoon. Have a good day.
9: Hits that splash more than jumping off the Grover Bridge. 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
1: Good morning. You're waking up with SVI. We're leading up to the weekday wake-up program at 7. In the meantime, let's take a quick look at the weather. Star Valley and Cameron Diamondville, much the same, about 90 degrees with a few clouds in the afternoon. Let's go straight to the news at 6:30.
2: NBC News Radio, I'm Michael Kastner. Lindsey Graham's sister will fill his South Carolina Senate seat until the end of his term after his unexpected death. More from Mark Mayfield.
3: South Carolina Governor Henry McMaster announced on Monday that Darlene Graham Nordone will serve in the role until the term ends in January. Nordone said her brother was always there for her. Now she will be there for him. McMaster said Graham was serious about his work, but also kind-hearted and cared deeply about others. Graham passed away over the weekend from aortic dissection.
2: The U.S. has begun a third consecutive night of strikes against Iran. U.S. Central Command says the strikes were at the direction of President Trump and will continue to degrade Iran's ability to attack innocent civilians and commercial shipping in the Strait of Hormuz. This comes after Trump says he's reinstating the blockade of the strait. A federal judge is voiding President Trump's settlement with the IRS. The settlement stems from a $10 billion lawsuit alleging the IRS failed to protect the Trump's confidential tax returns. The judge found that Trump and the IRS were not truly adverse to each other, as is required in civil lawsuits under the U.S. Constitution, and referred a Trump lawyer in the case to state bar authorities to determine if their actions violated legal ethics rules. The parents of a college athlete whose body was found on Mississippi's Horn Island last week are still waiting for answers. So far, there's no cause of death for 18-year-old Nolan Wells, but his mother, Christine Wells Wansley, says she doesn't believe he drowned while swimming.
4: Honestly, because of the way the stories are just so inconsistent and how that day went, it's just, you know, we can't say for sure.
2: Investigators say so far they've found no evidence of foul play. Michael Kastner, NBC News Radio.
1: Let's check in with Matt McCoy in sports. Matt, what do you have for us? How's baseball going?
5: Baseball has arrived at its All-Star break. The Rays and Rangers lead divisions in the American League, with the White Sox and Guardians tied in the AL Central. The National League division leaders at the break are the Braves, Brewers, and Dodgers, although L.A. heads into the break after a tough weekend. They were swept at home three straight by Arizona, including a 5-3 loss yesterday, manager Dave Roberts.
6: In the end of the day, we gave away way too many bases. We didn't play good defense, and then situationally, we weren't good offensively. So when you do that, you lose three.
5: Despite the sweep, the Dodgers hit the break with baseball's best record. The All-Star game in Philadelphia is tomorrow. Tonight in Philly, eight of the game's biggest sluggers square off in the home run derby. The field includes two hometown Phillies, Kyle Schwarber and Bryce Harper. Another off day for the World Cup. It resumes tomorrow with the first semifinal. Spain faces France in Arlington, Texas. Then Wednesday in Atlanta, it's England and Argentina. And Yannick Sinner repeats. Sinner winning the men's title at Wimbledon for a second year in a row. I'm Matt McCoy.
1: Let's go back to news this morning as we lead up to the weekday wake-up program.
2: California and 11 other states are suing to block Paramount Skydance from taking over Warner Brothers Discovery. More from Jason Nathanson.
7: The largest merger in Hollywood history would extinguish competition.
8: California Attorney General Rob Bonta announced the antitrust lawsuit Monday in Los Angeles. His backdrop, the Hollywood sign.
7: It would result in higher prices, lower content quality, and fewer movies and TV shows.
8: Bonta also says the $110 billion deal would kill jobs. Paramount Skydance responded in a statement saying the lawsuit is wrong on both the facts and the law, and delaying the purchase will actually hurt workers. The feds approved the merger in June.
2: Today, an American astronaut will blast off from Russia to begin an 8-month mission living in orbit. Rory O'Neill reports.
9: The launch for Anil Menon comes amid reports of cracks and leaks on the aging International Space Station. Menon says he's seen NASA and Russian engineers troubleshoot the issue side by side.
10: And they take it very seriously. So I know that I'm in good hands, and we are trying our best to figure out the best forward resolution to the problem.
9: It's the first mission for Menon, who is a medical doctor and Space Force colonel. It will be among the last crew expeditions, as the ISS is set to retire in 2030. I'm Rory O'Neill.
2: A new bipartisan effort is calling for a permanent standard time currently observed from November through March. Scott Carr with more.
11: The Sunshine for Our Kids Act of 2026 has been introduced by Democratic Congresswoman Mary Gay Scanlon of Pennsylvania and Republican Congressman from North Carolina Pat Harrigan last week. And reports say it has support from both sides of the aisle in the House. It would make standard time permanent and would allow states to make daylight saving time permanent if they chose to do so. Congress is already considering several daylight saving time related pieces of legislation.
2: Michael Kastner, NBC News Radio.
1: Once again, the weather forecast for Star Valley and Cameron Diamondville. Temperatures near 90 degrees with a few clouds in the afternoon. Good morning, Dan Dockstetter, wishing you a good day. We'll see you on the weekday wake-up program at 7.
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0: 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Sometimes a sense of humor and a ready wit can get a person out of trouble. Then again, it can get a person into trouble.
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0: Born in Texas, William Martin accompanied the cattle drive up to Wichita, Kansas. He had a reputation as a happy-go-lucky frontier rollicker. But this rollicker, like a hurricane, always seemed to leave destruction in his trail. And because of this, he became known as Hurricane Bill. On July 6, 1874, Hurricane Bill and about 15 other Texans started riding the streets of Wichita, shooting their guns and terrorizing the citizens. In response, about 50 armed citizens appeared on the street. Then City Marshal William Smith showed up, asking that everyone cool down. But no one was willing to back off. Finally, a lawyer by the name of Tucker stepped out from the group of citizens and, with shotgun in hand, told the marshal he was willing to arrest anyone the marshal pointed out. Marshal said, "All right, arrest Hurricane Bill." Without hesitation, Tucker cocked the hammers of the shotgun, pointed it at Hurricane Bill, and said, "Surrender." It happened so fast that Hurricane Bill found himself giving up his pistols before he realized it. Then, like lambs, the rest of the Texans dropped their guns. After a fine and some jail time, Hurricane Bill took his shenanigans to Dodge City and then back to Texas. He became a deputy sheriff in New Mexico, where he would rope and tie prisoners to telegraph poles because there was no jail. From there, Bill went to Arizona, where in 1881, he disappeared from the history books. Hurricane Bill was 6 foot tall, 200 pounds. He had light hair and blue eyes and dressed well. If you should run into him, be prepared for a wild time. You've just heard another story from Old West Radio. I'm Dakota Livesay.
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22: A Tyrannosaurus Rex fossil named Gus is going up for auction today and is expected to fetch millions of dollars. The opening bid at Sotheby's in New York started at $19 million. It will no doubt bring in far more. The sale has drawn pushback from scientists who argue that such a complete specimen should not be squirreled away to be admired by the rich, but rather used for scientific study. Gus was found in South Dakota and restored over the course of 6 years. Gus the T-Rex, well over 19 million. Good morning, weekday wake up. KDWI 105.3 FM, KMER 940 AM, Kemmer, Diamondville, Bridger Valley, Wyoming, and KRSV 98.7 FM, 1210 AM, Afton, Star Valley, Wyoming. 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Also in the 8 o'clock hour, monthly report from Lincoln County Sheriff Shane Johnson. He'll be joined today with Star Valley Search and Rescue Commander Matt McMurdo, and we'll discuss, of course, last week's search for the North Carolina man who drowned in the Snake River, his body found on Saturday. And we'll get those details and wrap that up with Sheriff Johnson and Commander McMurdo at 8:35 this morning on the weekday wake-up. U.S. Senator John Barrasso also on the air today in the 8 o'clock hour. He'll share his thoughts after being in Lincoln County to visit the wall that heals on Saturday. So the thoughts of U.S. Senator John Barrasso on the way at 8:45 this morning. It's all part of the weekday wake-up. Dan Dockstetter has the news headlines next.
0: Wake up! Wake up, wake up, wake up!
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27: A gate failure at the Upper Reservoir in Swift Creek. Good morning, Dan Dockstetter. First news update. Lower Valley Energy reports a gate at the Swift Creek Upper Reservoir failed during the early morning hours of Monday, July 3rd. The gate is part of the hydro power supply program for the co-op. LVE reports the damaged gate resulted in an uncontrolled release of water from the upper reservoir, substantially draining the reservoir. The rapid release also carried sediment, trees, and other debris downstream. Sediment has accumulated in that reservoir over many years, including material deposited following a 2023 landslide upstream from the dam. Personnel have been at the site assessing the condition of the dam and the associated facilities. Public is asked to avoid the area while that assessment process is underway. The full report at svinews.com. Also at SVI News, feature report on how Star Valley is rallying around the 12-year-old boy Riker Dana in a battle against cancer. And an interview with Lincoln County Fire Warden Kelly Hoffman as he discusses fire restrictions issued in July. All of that at SVI News. Addressing the nation, President Trump says he will address the nation in a primetime speech later this week. Let's go to a report from Mark Mayfield.
28: In a Truth Social post Monday, the president said he will be making the speech Thursday at 9 p.m. Eastern. He did not provide any other details about the speech. The president last addressed the nation in primetime on April the 1st, about a month after the start of the war in Iran. I'm Mark Mayfield.
27: Mayfield also went on to report that the U.S. has conducted a third consecutive night of strikes against Iran.
28: President Trump spoke from the Oval Office following U.S. Central Command's announcement of the new strikes.
29: They want to make a deal. They came back. We made a deal 2 days ago, and they want to make a deal. They've been negotiating for 47 years, but nobody's ever hit them militarily. We're hitting them very hard.
28: CENTCOM said in a post on X that these latest strikes were at the direction of Trump and will continue to degrade Iran's ability to attack innocent civilians and commercial shipping in the Strait of Hormuz. This comes after the president says he's reinstating the blockade of the strait. In a post on Truth Social, Trump said the waterway is open, and they are only stopping Iran's ships and customers from entering or leaving. I'm Mark Mayfield.
27: Changes in the Senate. Lindsey Graham's sister will take his South Carolina Senate seat until the end of his term following his death over the weekend. South Carolina Governor Henry McMaster announced this on Monday. Darlene Graham Nordone will serve in Lindsey Graham's seat until January. Big changes with the national monuments. President Trump is dramatically reducing the size of 2 national monuments in Utah. He signed an executive order yesterday shrinking Bear's Ears and Grand Staircase Escalante down to about a tenth of their original size.
29: We've done something that was, I think, very desperately needed. It was very unfair to the people of Utah. And now fairness has been brought back. It's going to be better taken care of. And they'll be able to use it a little bit.
27: The move was applauded by Governor Spencer Cox of Utah. The Republicans who make up Utah's congressional delegation also weighing in, expressing gratitude. Let's go to the comments of Utah Governor Spencer Cox.
1: These monument designations are supposed to be the smallest area possible to protect the antiquities. And these multi-million acre monuments that are bigger than the state of Delaware certainly do not fit that designation.
27: Cox concluded by saying the size of the monuments were overkill for protecting sensitive areas. Dan Dockstetter, First Check of News on the Weekday Wake Up Program.
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22: 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Chime in with the phone number 307-203-4637. That's 203-4637. Dal, I gotta say, your hair, it's coming in quite nicely. You look like you're ready to scrub some dishes with your head right now. Got a little fuzzy fuzz up there.
4: Well, you gotta use what you got, so it's actually growing a little faster. I don't know, it feels like it's growing a little faster than... Yeah. Then I haven't done this in a long time, so but yeah, it's coming in nicely. In fact, I have a brother who is follically challenged, and I took a picture and I said, hey, it's, you know, I was like, I said the crops are coming in pretty good here, and I kind of sent that to my family thread on the phone, and he responds back. He's like, well, I'm just jealous, and I'm like, well, I'm sorry, I don't know what to tell you, but. Yeah, it's coming in nice.
22: It's tough to be follically challenged. It really, really is. But it's coming in great. So,
4: well, thanks.
22: Hey, for our text and topic today, we're going to do something that we haven't done in a while. We're going to give away concert tickets.
4: All right.
22: Yeah, we have concert tickets to give away today to none other than the legendary Colin Ray. He's going to be performing at South Shore Barn, which is in Lake Town, Utah, on the south side of the Bear Lake Valley. On July 25th is when the concert is. It's an outdoor concert at the South Shore Barn. I went to Ned Ledoux.
4: Yeah, you've been there.
22: And it is the coolest venue. So they've taken this agriculture barn and they've kind of retrofitted it and turned it into a venue, and it is really, really cool. And they have some food vendors, and the stage is outdoors and everything. And Colin Ray will be there July 25th. Opening act, our boy from Sublette County, Jared Rogerson, is the opening act. So
4: well, and Colin Ray, man, he's had some big hits.
22: Oh, so many big hits. So SouthShoreBarn.com is where you can get your tickets. Come hungry; they have great food, multiple vendors. And tickets are on sale right now at SouthShoreBarn.com for the great Colin Ray. I actually met Colin Ray because he performed in Star Valley about five years ago at the Afton Ford Theater. And I kind of knew the organizers, and I said, hey, I'd like to interview Colin after the show. Not only did Colin let me interview him, he took me into his bus out behind the Ford Theater at the end of the concert. And so I chatted with Colin in his tour bus after the show. It was really cool. Very nice. He's a nice fellow, that Colin.
4: And you're thinking, I could use a tour bus.
22: No. Yeah, it was cool. Great guy. Great. Of course, it's Colin Ray. So on sale now at SouthShoreBarn.com. And everyone who responds to today's text and topic is going to be entered into a drawing to win two tickets. I have three two-packs to give away today. So three winners. Each winner will win a pair of tickets to Colin Ray at South Shore Barn, July 25th in Lake Town, Utah. 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It's a big, big question, though, and it's one that you're probably going to have to ponder and scratch your noggin a little bit. Pancakes versus French toast. That's our question today. When it comes to breakfast, would you prefer pancakes or French toast?
4: I mean, obviously, we all like them both. We get that. I'm going with French toast, well-made. Maybe it's because I don't get it as much, and I don't know. I am craving French toast right now, actually. So now that you bring it up,
22: have you ever had the Texas style bread French toast, the big thick bread, and had it cooked over a campfire?
4: Oh,
22: have you ever had that?
4: No,
22: that's like. That's American French toast is what that is. It's good stuff.
4: That's like, let's go out back and build a fire and make this after the show.
22: Yeah, I'm kind of down right now, actually. French toast or pancakes? Everybody who responds will be entered into a drawing at the end of the show to win tickets to Colin Ray at South Shore Barn, July 25th in Lake Town, Utah. 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
22: 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In the Kemmer Diamondville forecast today, National Weather Service calls for mostly sunny skies, still 90-plus today with a high forecast of 91 in southern Lincoln County. Mostly cloudy skies tomorrow with highs back into the 80s, should be about 86 tomorrow. 20% chance of some rain showers under mostly cloudy skies. Partly cloudy Thursday in Kemmer Diamondville, 85, 20% chance of rain. Friday, partly cloudy and 84 and a 20% chance of rain. And then afternoon thunderstorms picking up this weekend. Looks like Saturday and Sunday, a 40 to 50% chance of thunderstorm activity in the afternoon in southern Lincoln County. For the Star Valley forecast today, looking at again a warm one with highs near 91 this afternoon. National Weather Service calling for a 40% chance of afternoon thunderstorm activity today in the Star Valley. Partly cloudy tomorrow at 83 degrees. And then a 40 to 50% chance of afternoon thunderstorms on Thursday, Friday, and Saturday, with high temperatures remaining in the mid-80s through the weekend. Partly cloudy and just a 20% chance of rain in Star Valley on Sunday. Some temperatures currently right now this morning all across Lincoln County from north to south. First in Star Valley, Alpine at 61, Thane at 59, Afton at 61 degrees. Cokeville sitting at 56, LaBarge at 59, and right now Kemmer Diamondville sitting at 63 degrees already this morning.
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22: 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Dal, today is National Macaroni and Cheese Day today.
4: Nice. I hope everybody has a chance to celebrate.
22: That's right. Appropriately. Celebrate appropriately.
4: And responsibly.
22: That's right. You know. You know who has the best mac and cheese in this county?
4: I think I do.
22: Yeah. 225 Grill Bar and Barbecue. Their smoked macaroni and cheese. Dude, I'm telling you.
4: It's a favorite, isn't it?
22: It's so good.
4: And they do lots of things with it. It's not just like in a bowl. They do other stuff with it too.
0: Yeah, yeah, you can get it in a bowl, and I love it like that.
4: Yeah, which is fine, but they do other stuff too.
0: But you can do the mac and cheese biscuit wrap, or the mac and cheese brisket bowl, or pork and mac and cheese. 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
4: And one of those. 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
0: 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Of course, their burger of the week is a peanut butter and jelly burger. A half-pound burger topped with peanut butter and jelly on a toasted ciabatta bun. 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And today is National Mac and Cheese Day. What, Dal, what's happening in sports headlines today?
4: A pair of powerhouse nations kick off the semifinal round of the World Cup today. Kylian Mbappe and France battle Lamine Yamal's Spain squad from Arlington. The sides squared off in the Euros 2 years ago, where the Spanish edged the French 2-1. Elsewhere, Lionel Messi and Argentina resume their World Cup title defense against Jude Bellingham's scrappy English boys from Atlanta on Wednesday. This is the first time since FIFA began its ranking system that the top four teams made the semifinal round in a World Cup tournament. Cardinals outfielder Jordan Walker is the 2026 Home Run Derby champion. Walker went deep 12 times, including each of his last six swings in the final round, to take down Phillies designated hitter Kyle Schwarber by one long ball. He is the first ever St. Louis Cardinal to win the event. The 24-year-old blasted 31 total homers on the night. Schwarber went deep 30 times. Wilson Contreras slugged 21 homers. Junior Caminero launched 17. Munetaka Murakami hit 9. Bryce Harper and Jack Coglione each went deep 8 times. Ben Rice had a total of 7. And baseball's best take over the city of brotherly love again tonight when the National League squares off against the American League in the All-Star game from Philadelphia. Phillies left-hander Christopher Sanchez is slated to get the start for the NL. Sanchez is the 14th pitcher to start the Midsummer Classic in his home ballpark. He'll be opposed by Blue Jays righty Dylan Cease and the rest of the AL. Cease represents Toronto's first All-Star starting pitcher since Roy Halladay in 2009. The American League leads the all-time series 48-45-2. The Athletics parting ways with a member of their coaching staff at the All-Star break. Pitching coach Scott Emerson is out. Fired on Monday, with the A's staff sporting the second-worst ERA in the major leagues. Bullpen coach Dan Hubbs will take over for the rest of the season. The A's are hoping to stop a 9-game skid when they emerge from the break. Los Angeles Rams left tackle Alaric Jackson will not face a felony charge after a domestic violence-related arrest last month. Prosecutors say Jackson entered a pre-filing diversion program last week, allowing him to skirt charges altogether. He's still subject to discipline under the NFL's personal conduct policy. And the Tampa Bay Buccaneers quarterback Baker Mayfield played most of last season in varying levels of pain in the new episode of Netflix's Quarterbacks. Mayfield said he played through a sprained knee that he suffered in week 2, as well as a biceps contusion in his throwing arm, an oblique strain, a foot injury, and issues with both shoulders. Despite the list of injuries, Mayfield started all 17 games for the Bucs. Duke, I know it's a silly question, but I'm assuming you watched the Home Run Derby last night, correct?
0: I was unable to. No, I didn't.
4: Oh, well, it was quite a finish. Jordan Walker, you're like, oh, well, he's not going to win. And then, yeah, he hits a home run on his last six, including the last one on his last swing. It's like, well, he's got to have one, and he did. It was pretty cool.
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22: 731, text and topic responses coming at you this morning on the weekday wake up. You can answer with the phone number 307-203-4637. That's 307-203-4637. And today, giving away concert tickets as part of the text in topic this morning. Colin Ray performing live in concert at South Shore Barn next weekend, Pioneer Day weekend on Saturday, July 25th. South Shore Barn, located in Lake Town, Utah, which is on the south side of the Bear Lake Valley. Really cool venue. Come hungry. They have great food, multiple vendors. Opening act is Wyoming's own Jared Rogerson from right next to us from Pinedale. He's a fantastic opening act, and he's opening for Colin Ray July 25th. Everyone who responds to the text and topic today will be entered into a drawing to win tickets. I have 6 tickets to give away today, so I'll have 3 winners. Each winner will win 2 tickets to see Colin Ray July 25th, South Shore Barn. You can get your tickets at southshorebarn.com. Really easy question. Just having fun with the topic again this morning. Pancakes or French toast? Which do you prefer the most, more over the other? If you're waking up in the morning and you have to pick one, you're picking what? 203-4637. The French toasters are out in front over the pancake eaters. Almost triple this morning. Triple the French toasties this morning over the pancakes. 307-203-4637. Chime in with the phone number, 203-4637. French toast or pancakes? Right now, French toast with the lead. Everyone who responds will be entered into a drawing to win tickets to Colin Ray live in concert, South Shore Barn, July 25th in Lake Town, Utah, on the south side of the Bear Lake Valley. You can get your tickets online at southshorebarn.com. 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The Lincoln County Weed and Pest is paying $1 per pound for all spotted knapweed pulled in Lincoln County. 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
22: 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Looking at some celebrities with a birthday today. Happy birthday to actor Matthew Fox. He, of course, played Jack Shepard in the drama series Lost. He's 60 today. Singer Dan Reynolds is 39. And MMA star Conor McGregor today with a birthday. He's turning 38. Local celebrities celebrating today have a couple of names on my list. Both Hokinsons. Hallie Hokinson, happy birthday today. And Augustus Hokinson, happy birthday today. Hallie, Gus, happy birthday today. You can add to the list by texting 307-203-4637. That's 203-4637 for birthdays and anniversaries.
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22: Hey. 7:38 this morning on Swift 98 and The Spur, all part of the SVI Radio Network. And still to come in the next 20 minutes this morning, news with Dan, sports with Dal. I'll have the weather forecast as well. In the 8 o'clock hour this morning, monthly report from Lincoln County Sheriff Shane Johnson. He'll be on the air, joined with Star Valley Search and Rescue Commander Matt McMurdo. We'll discuss last week's search for the North Carolina man who drowned in the Snake River, his body found in Palisades on Saturday. And we'll wrap up that search this morning with Sheriff Johnson and Commander McMurdo on the Weekday Wake Up. U.S. Senator John Barrasso also in the 8 o'clock hour. He'll share his thoughts after visiting Lincoln County over the weekend. He made a stop at the wall that heals while it was in Star Valley, and we'll get the thoughts of U.S. Senator John Barrasso on his visit to the wall. That's coming up this morning at about 8:45. Tomorrow, Chad Baldwin with the University of Wyoming will be on the air for his monthly report, and we'll talk knapweed tomorrow with Travis Osmond, Lincoln County Weed and Pest. Northwest. They have their upcoming knapweed program, $1 per pound. Details tomorrow with Travis. U.S. Congresswoman Harriet Hageman joins me on Thursday. We'll discuss the water contamination in Cheyenne by Meta's data center, preventing AI censorship act, and the ongoing conflict with Iran. That's coming up with Congresswoman Harriet Hageman on Thursday. First Bank of Wyoming Sports Friday will recap the second season of Star Valley Little League Baseball. Richard Huntsman will be on the air to talk about it. Also, player Jaxton Wood with the new senior program. He'll be on the air as well. Jaxton Wood will join Richard Huntsman this Friday during First Bank of Wyoming Sports Friday. Right now, let's take a look at the events. Here's what's going on this week in Lincoln County. 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Happening this morning, already underway right now, Wyoming Health Fair's blood draw at the Afton Public Health Office. It goes until 10 a.m. this morning. Walk-ins are welcome. 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

0: 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Diamondville Movie in the Park, showing the movie If on Thursday night. The movie will begin at dusk at Diamondville Park. On Friday, Friday Night Lights returns to Afton, 4 to 8 p.m. at the Brolin's parking lot, featuring local aerial artist Abby Highmark and Sarah Timpton Friday. Good Trouble Lives On, hosted by Star Valley Common Ground on Friday, 5:30 to 7:30 in Alpine. Discussion on voter registration, mail-in voting, and state and local candidates. Final weekend for the Rock Church Summer Theater play of Just a Doggone Minute is Friday and Saturday, 7 o'clock at the Old Rock Church in Auburn. 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Box H Drive-In Movie showing National Treasure on Friday. 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And Friday's the entry deadline for the Cokeville Junior and Open Rodeos. 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
6: A gate failure at the upper reservoir. Good morning, Dan Dockstetter. Second news update. Lower Valley Energy reports a gate at the Swift Creek Upper Reservoir failed during the early morning hours of Monday, July 3rd. The gate is part of the hydropower supply program for the co-op. LVE reports the damaged gate resulted in an uncontrolled release of water from that upper reservoir, substantially draining the reservoir. The rapid release also carried sediment, trees, and other debris downstream. Sediment has accumulated in the reservoir for many years, including material deposited following the 2023 landslide upstream from the dam. Personnel have been at the site assessing the condition of the dam and the associated facilities. The public is asked to avoid the area while that assessment process is underway. The full report at svinews.com. Also at SVI News, the body of a missing snickerer drowning victim has been found by Palisades campers. Wyoming authorities want answers from Rocky Mountain Power on a massive power outage. A feature report on how Star Valley is rallying around 12-year-old Riker Dana in a battle against cancer, and an interview with Lincoln County Fire Warden Kelly Hoffman as he discusses fire restrictions issued in July. All of that at SVI News. Regional news. A trip to Yellowstone turned dangerous for a 65-year-old visitor after a bison charged and tossed him into the air. Let's go to the Bridge Bay Campground. Monica Nelson reports.
7: Remember, a healthy adult bison can weigh up to 2,000 pounds and run about 35 miles per hour, making it much faster than most people assume. Witness video shows the man and his grandchild watching the animal when the bison suddenly got up and chased them through the wooded area. The bison eventually caught the man and launched him into the air. He suffered serious injuries and was taken to a hospital. The grandchild was not hurt. Officials continue to remind visitors to stay at least 25 yards away from wildlife. I'm Monica Nelson.
6: Let's go to Utah, where President Trump dramatically reduced the size of two national monuments. He signed an executive order yesterday, shrinking the Bears Ears Monument and the Grand Staircase

0: KCS Kalani, down to about a tenth of their original size. Here's the president.
1: We've done something that was, I think, very desperately needed. It was very unfair to the people of Utah. And now fairness has been brought back. It's going to be better taken care of. And they'll be able to use it a little bit.
0: The move was applauded by Governor Spencer Cox and Republicans who make up Utah's congressional delegation. Let's go to Spencer Cox, governor of Utah.
2: These monument designations are supposed to be the smallest area possible to protect the antiquities. And these multi-million acre monuments that are bigger than the state of Delaware certainly do not fit that designation.
0: Cox says the size of the monuments were overkill for protecting those sensitive areas. President going to address the nation? President Trump says he will address the nation in a primetime speech later this week. Mark Mayfield has the report.
3: In a Truth Social post Monday, the president said he will be making the speech Thursday at 9 p.m. Eastern. He did not provide any other details about the speech. The president last addressed the nation in primetime on April the 1st, about a month after the start of the war in Iran. I'm Mark Mayfield.
0: Second check of news on the weekday wake-up program. 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
4: 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Which do you prefer? 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That's our big question today for the text in topic. Big reason to text in, though. Everyone who does will be entered into a drawing at the end of the show today to win two tickets to Colin Ray. He's live in concert next weekend at South Shore Barn in the Bear Lake Valley. It's in Lake Town, Utah, on the south side of Bear Lake. And the great Colin Ray. Opening act, Wyoming's own Jared Rogerson, our boy from Pinedale. He's going to be opening up for Colin Ray. Great show, really cool venue at South Shore Barn. They'll have food vendors, so go hungry and enjoy a great night under the stars with Colin Ray. 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French toast or pancakes? Which do you prefer? Text in. You could win two tickets to go see Colin Ray, 307-203-4637. As of right now, the French toast responses have the lead, almost by triple. Although one listener saying chocolate chip pancakes beats it all. This person has a great response in consideration of the Colin Ray tickets. It's all random, but still, listener saying, if I was on the road to Little Rock, wink, wink, and stop for breakfast, it would be French toast. 307-203-4637. Today's text and topic on the Weekday Wake Up.
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4: 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Sunshine again today with a chance of afternoon thunderstorms in Lincoln County. Kemmer Diamondville at 91 today with just a 6% chance of rain, mostly sunny skies, but partly cloudy and a 20 to 30% chance of rain on Wednesday, Thursday, Friday with highs in the mid-80s. Afternoon thunderstorms expected Saturday, Sunday. Highs remain in the mid-80s. Star Valley's forecast today, a 40% chance of afternoon thunderstorms. Highs still around 90 degrees today. Partly cloudy and 83 tomorrow with thunderstorm activity in the afternoons on Thursday, Friday, Saturday. Highs remaining in the mid-80s. Temperatures currently right now across the county. Most everybody roughly 60 degrees. Alpine 59, Thane 61, Afton 64. Cokeville at 62 with the barge at 61. And Kemmer Diamondville also at 62 degrees.
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4: 7:53 is your time this morning on Swift 98 and the Spur. But Dal, before we head into sports, usually like to touch base with Chad Packer this morning from Swirl and Star of 89. Unable to connect with Chad today, but luckily I follow Swirl and the Giftery on social media, so I already know the Froyo flavors of the week.
9: Do tell.
4: Yes. 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
9: Well, especially since it's been so dang hot.
4: Mm-hmm.
9: I mean, that sounds great.
4: Absolutely. So those are the frozen yogurt flavors of the week at Swirl this week in downtown Afton. Of course, at the Giftery, they have all kinds of products and offerings. They have new scented candles, lotions, and drops as well at the Giftery. So make sure you check that out down the hall from Swirl. And if you've noticed, Dal, they have that new sign that they put up outside. They are about ready to flip the switch on that thing and turn it on, the new digital sign. It's going to be cool.
9: All right, yeah, so that'll be neat.
4: Watch for that. That's all downtown Afton for Swirl, the Giftery, part of Star of 89, and their frozen yogurt flavors this week include orange, blueberry, Georgia peach, with, of course, the real soft serve ice cream, vanilla, and chocolate. What is happening in sports headlines today?
9: A pair of powerhouse nations kick off the semifinal round of the World Cup today. Kylian Mbappe and France battle Lamine Yamal's Spain squad from Arlington. The sides squared off in the Euros 2 years ago, where the Spanish edged the French 2-1 in the semis. Elsewhere, Lionel Messi and Argentina resume their World Cup title defense against Jude Bellingham's scrappy English boys. That'll be played in Atlanta on Wednesday. This is the first time since FIFA began its ranking system that the top four teams made the semifinal round in a World Cup tournament. Cardinals outfielder Jordan Walker is the 2026 Home Run Derby champion. Walker went deep 12 times, including each of his last six swings in the final round to take down Phillies' Kyle Schwarber by one long ball. He is the first ever St. Louis Cardinal to win the event. The 24-year-old blasted 31 total homers on the night. Schwarber went deep 30 times. Wilson Contreras finished with 21. Baseball's best take over the city of brotherly love today when the and tonight when the National League squares off against the American League in the All-Star game. Phillies left-hander Christopher Sanchez is slated to skip the start for the NL. Sanchez is the 14th pitcher to start the Midsummer Classic in his home ballpark. He will be opposed by Blue Jays righty Dylan Cease and the rest of the AL. Cease represents Toronto's first All-Star starting pitcher since Roy Halladay in 2009. The American League leads the all-time series 48-45-2. The Athletics parting ways with a member of their coaching staff at the All-Star break. Pitching coach Scott Emerson is out, fired on Monday, and the A's staff sporting the second-worst ERA in the major leagues. Bullpen coach Dan Hubbs will take over for the rest of the season. The A's are hoping to stop a nine-game skid when they emerge from the break. Los Angeles Rams left tackle Alaric Jackson will not face a felony charge after a domestic violence-related arrest last month. Prosecutors say Jackson entered a pre-filing diversion program last week, allowing him to skirt charges altogether. He's still subject to discipline under the NFL's personal conduct policy. And Tampa Bay Buccaneers quarterback Baker Mayfield played most of last season in varying levels of pain. In the new episode of Quarterbacks, which is on Netflix, Mayfield said he played through a sprained knee that he suffered in week two, as well as a biceps contusion in his throwing arm, an oblique strain, a foot injury, and injuries with both shoulders. Despite the laundry list of injuries, Mayfield started all 17 games for the Bucs. Duke, that's sports.
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4: 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Our text in topic today gives you the chance to win Colin Ray tickets. He's performing live in concert on Saturday, July 25th, not this weekend, but the next weekend at the South Shore Barn in the Bear Lake Valley. Really cool venue, really cool concert. Opening act is our own Jared Rogerson from Pinedale. 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Everyone who responds to the text in topic today will be entered in a drawing at the end of the show to win two tickets to go to see Colin Ray. In fact, I'll have three winners, each winner winning two tickets each. Our question simply is, French toast or pancakes? Which would you prefer? French toast or pancakes? 307-203-4637. We've had a number of responses on both, but the French toasters still with a comfortable lead as we cross into the 8 o'clock hour this morning. 203-4637, French toast or pancakes. Your response could win you two tickets to Call and Ray July 25th at South Shore Barn. 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
13: When life seems just a dreary grind and things seem fated to annoy, say something nice to someone else and watch the world light up with joy. A laugh is just like sunshine. It freshens all the day. It tips the peak of life with light and drives the clouds away. The soul grows glad that hears it and feels its courage strong. A laugh is just like sunshine for cheering folks along. A laugh is just like music. It lingers in the heart, and where its melody is heard, the ills of life depart, and happy thoughts come crowding its joyful notes to greet. A laugh is just like music for making living sweet. This is Kim Kazare on The Brighter Side.
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4: 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Duke, Dan's here with you. Thank you for joining us on the Weekday Wake Up. I'm joined with Dan Dockstetter, who has the very latest in news headlines here in just a few moments. Dal Erickson with the Sports Report. I'll have the birthdays, events, weather forecast all up and coming and on the way. Also in this 8 o'clock hour this morning, the monthly chat with Lincoln County Sheriff Shane Johnson. We'll get an update from him on a number of items impacting the Sheriff's Office Search and Rescue Commander, Star Valley Search and Rescue Commander, Matt McMurdo will also be on the air, and we'll discuss that week-long search for the North Carolina man who drowned in the Snake River Canyon, his body found Saturday in Palisades Reservoir, and we'll discuss that with Commander McMurdo as well. U.S. Senator John Barrasso will share his thoughts after visiting the wall that heals on Saturday. He was in Lincoln County to see the wall, and he shared with us his thoughts after visiting. And U.S. Senator John Barrasso on the way at 8:45 this morning here on the Weekday Wake Up. Right now, let's take a look at On This Day in History, happening today, back in the day, on the 14th of July, 1789, the French Revolution began today. It became known as Bastille Day. Today in 1868, the tape measure was patented. In 1881, infamous outlaw Billy the Kid was shot and killed by Sheriff Pat Garrett at Fort Sumner, New Mexico. Billy the Kid was 21. 1881. Today in 1933, Popeye made his debut in a Betty Boop cartoon. Today in 1951, CBS broadcasted the very first ever color television sporting event. Coverage of the first sporting event in color was a horse race today in 1951. Today in 1968, Hammerin' Hank Aaron hit his 500th home run today in 1968. That's a check of On This Day in History. News headlines with Dan Dockstetter on the way next.
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20: Stocks are opening up mixed. Good morning, Dan Dockstetter. Third and final check of news focused on business. Let's go out to Wall Street, where it's opening mixed after June inflation data came in softer than expected. Investors are also keeping an eye on rising oil prices and the latest batch of corporate earnings reports. The consumer price index fell 0.4% for the month, while the annual inflation rate also declined to 3.5%. After the opening bell, the Dow Jones Industrial Average fell about 100 points, while the S&P 500 and the NASDAQ were both higher to start off the session. Continuing with business news, second quarter earnings are out for five of America's biggest banks. J.P. Morgan, the country's largest bank, notched the highest quarterly profit in U.S. banking history with a 41% jump to $21.2 billion. Bank of America reported a net income of $9.1 billion, up 27% from last year. U.S. sent out a refund for tariffs. The U.S. is refunding more on tariffs recently. Roy O'Neill reports.
21: Just last month, nearly $50 billion was sent back to businesses that had paid tariffs. It was the second full month of payouts after the U.S. Supreme Court struck down President Trump's sweeping tariff plan. The country brought in about $24 billion in tariff revenue over that same period, according to the Treasury Department. The country issued another $22 billion in refunds back in May. I'm Rory O'Neill.
20: And more on consumer prices. Those are just coming out again this morning. Consumer prices saw their biggest drop in 6 years in June as falling energy prices provided a break from inflation after the U.S. ceasefire with Iran. And this business note, Tyrannus Rex fossil named Gus is going up for auction today, and it's expected to fetch millions of dollars. Let's go to Mark Mayfield.
3: The opening bids at Sotheby's in New York start at $19 million and will no doubt bring in far more. The sale has drawn pushback from scientists who argued that such a complete specimen should not be squirreled away to be admired by the rich, but rather used for scientific study. Gus was found in South Dakota and restored over the course of 6 years. I'm Mark Mayfield.
20: A debate over Gus. Once again, Wall Street just opening up. After the opening bell, the Dow Jones Industrial Average fell about 100 points. The S&P 500 and the NASDAQ were both higher to start off the session. Dan Dockstetter, third and final check of news, focused on business.
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0: This is financial advisor Kyle Terry from Edward Jones, bringing me the daily financial market report. U.S. equity markets closed lower on Monday as escalating tensions between the U.S. and Iran sent oil prices higher and weighed on investor sentiment. Over the weekend, the U.S. carried out additional military strikes against targets in Iran, while Iran responded by launching strikes against U.S. facilities in several Gulf countries. President Trump also announced on Monday that the U.S. would reinstate its blockade on Iranian shipping, contributing to a further rise in oil prices and bond yields as geopolitical tensions re-escalated. From a market leadership perspective, defensive sectors, including utilities and consumer staples, outperformed, as did the energy sector. Yesterday, U.S. equities closed lower. The Dow closed down 138 points, or 0.26%, at 52,499. The Nasdaq closed down 408 points, or 1.55%, at 25,873. And the S&P 500 closed down 60 points, or 0.79%, at 7,516. 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If you'd like additional information, please contact me at 307-885-3161. Daily commentary is also located on our website at edwardjones.com.
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2: 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It's great.
3: 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Facebook Police badge is provided with an official clown uniform and photo shoot. Labor and wages do not apply. 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
6: 8:12 on a Tuesday in Lincoln County, Star Valley, Cokeville, Kemmer, Diamondville, LaBarge. Thank you for joining us. 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That's 203-4637. Dal, today for the text-in topic, doing something we haven't done in a hot minute. We are giving away concert tickets today.
7: Dang right we are, and we are giving away 3 2-packs to Colin Ray, who's going to be performing just in the area here very, very soon.
6: South Shore Barn, Bear Lake Valley on the south side, Lake Town, Utah, July 25th. It's Pioneer Day weekend, July 25th, not this Saturday, but next. And Colin Ray in concert at South Shore Barn. Opening act, Jared Rodgerson, right out of Pinedale. We play a handful of Jared songs on the spur, and he's just from where our studio is over the hill, but up the road, depending on where you're listening today.
7: Yeah, for sure.
6: But, Jared Rodgerson will open up for Colin Ray. I went to South Shore Barn last year and watched the Ned Ledoux concert that they did, and it is the coolest little venue. You go into this barn that they've remodeled and retrofitted. They have food vendors and all this stuff, and then you walk through the barn, and you go out into this big open field, and they have a stage at the end of it, and it's you're under the stars. It is a cool venue. They've done a great job, and just think about the Colin Ray classics and kind of that the 90s style country. It's going to be a cool show, man.
7: Well, and a lot of hits that Colin Ray is going to bring with him, and they're going to feed you, too, if that is your prerogative, correct?
6: They have food vendors.
7: They have food there is what I'm saying.
6: Yeah, they have food vendors, so absolutely go hungry and enjoy Colin Ray. 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And as you mentioned, Dal, we have tickets to give away, three winners. Everybody going to win two tickets. If I draw your name out, those three winners going to win two tickets. So our question is, French toast or pancakes? That's our question today.
7: And all you got to do is let us know your thought, and you're entered to win. It's that simple. I went with French toast. I think part of it's because I don't get it as much as pancakes, but it has carried on through the 7 o'clock hour into the 8 o'clock hour anyway. I am not alone.
6: Yeah, most of the responses have been French toasters this morning, although we have had some pancake descriptions in our text and topic that make you go, I could eat a plate of those.
7: Well, and I don't know that anybody in the French toast camp is saying no to pancakes. It's just, if we're given the choice right this second, that's what we're going with, this French toast. And France is playing today, too. How about that?
6: Oh, hey. some of the pancake descriptions. One listener saying, dinosaur pancakes that I make for my grandkids. I want to eat grandma's dinosaur pancakes.
7: I do, too. Are they shaped like Gus the Tyrannosaurus?
6: It might be.
7: That we've been talking about all morning?
6: Yeah, it might be. Dinosaur pancakes. Another listener saying, Lisa's buttermilk pancakes with buttermilk syrup is to die for. You know the rules.
7: Yep. Yeah.
6: Yep. It's not proven until Dal and I taste it.
7: Lisa, put on your apron.
6: We're buttermilking.
7: We need to try it.
6: Yep. Mm-hmm. Those are the rules. We don't make the rules.
7: Them's the rules.
6: We're just enforcers. That's all. Chocolate chip pancakes with the really yummy restaurant butter, said a listener this morning. There is something about you go to a diner and you get pancakes and they come out with that like blob of butter. And you're just like, I don't know where they get this butter, but there's something special about this butter.
7: Industrial. Yeah, industrial-sized butter. Iowa. Isn't the Iowa State Fair, they like make stuff out of butter? It probably comes from there.
6: I think they deep fry their butter. That's what they do.
7: There you go. Yeah,
6: it's like a stick of butter.
7: And you thought the 4th of July was already gone. No, nope, that's America right there.
6: Sourdough pancakes, listeners saying. But yeah, most listeners saying French toast. One listener, in fact, saying French toast pancakes are the bottom of breakfast foods.
7: Ooh, easy now.
6: Shots fired. The pancake eaters.
7: And somewhere oatmeal just straightened up its back a little bit and went, oh,
6: yeah,
7: I feel a little better about myself.
6: I've risen up the chain a little bit this morning.
7: And I'm not talking like flavored oatmeal. I'm talking like the regular oatmeal. Yeah.
6: Porridge.
7: Yeah. Gruel. Yeah. Sorry, we're off topic. So, yeah, French toast pancakes. Some people are going to win some tickets to Colin Ray.
6: 307-203-4637. The concert, July 25th, next Saturday. 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
6: 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Looking first at the Kemmer Diamondville forecast today, mostly sunny skies with highs near 91 degrees this afternoon. Partly cloudy and 86 tomorrow with a 20% chance of afternoon showers. That 20 to 40% chance of showers continues into Thursday and Friday with highs remaining in the mid-80s. Lower to mid-80s over the weekend with a 40 to 50% chance of afternoon thunderstorms on Saturday and Sunday. That's the forecast in Kemmer Diamondville. In Star Valley's forecast today, 20% chance of afternoon rain, mostly sunny, highs near 90 again today. Partly cloudy tomorrow with a 15% chance of rain, highs near 83 tomorrow. And then thunderstorm activity this weekend, Thursday, Friday, Saturday, a 40 to 50% chance of afternoon thunderstorms. Highs remain lower to mid-80s. Thursday, Friday, Saturday, partly cloudy and 85 on Sunday. Temperatures currently right now this morning in Lincoln County, first on the north side, down to the south side. Alpine this morning sitting at 66 degrees. Looks like Thane at 67, Afton already at 70 degrees already this morning in Afton. Cokeville 67, LaBarge pushing 70 at 67, and Kemmer Diamondville also 70 plus, sitting at 71 right now this morning in Kemmer Diamondville. Get paid to pull knapweed. The Lincoln County Weed and Pest is paying $1 per pound for all spotted knapweed pulled in Lincoln County. July 27th through the 29th at the Alpine Town Hall, bring by your spotted knapweed between 8 a.m. and 3 p.m. each day. 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Be safe and remember to wear gloves. 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Get paid to pull knapweed July 27th through the 29th from 8 to 3 p.m. at the Alpine Town Hall.
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6: At 8:22 this morning, it is the Weekday Wake Up on Swift 98 and the Spur. Dal, Netflix is ordering a Monopoly competition series. They're getting into the game show concept, is Netflix. The streamer announced it's now casting for the series where contestants have the chance to win $2 million. Ooh. 12 players will compete on a life-sized Monopoly town square and will use strategy, alliance, and deal-making to try and take home the top prize. Contestants will also have the opportunity to earn money, buy properties, negotiate deals in order to be the last one standing. Monopoly will premiere in the fall of 2027, so still a little over a year away. But I'm kind of intrigued by it, to be honest.
7: Yeah, I think it sounds kind of fun. Maybe I should try and enter?
6: Yeah, go see if we can get on the cast for the first Monopoly TV game show.
7: If it's family friendly, I probably won't make it, just based on language. I mean,
6: well, he's out.
7: I mean, it's Monopoly. You're going to swear, right?
6: It's part of the game. It's in the rule book somewhere.
7: It's like driving.
6: Yeah, what's happening in sports headlines today?
7: Well, a pair of powerhouse nations kick off the semifinal round of the World Cup today. Kylian Mbappe and France battle Lamine Yamal's Spain squad. That game will be played in Arlington today. The sides squared off in the Euros 2 years ago. The Spanish edged the French in that one. Elsewhere, Lionel Messi and Argentina resume their World Cup title defense against Jude Bellingham's scrappy English boys. That'll be played on Wednesday in Atlanta. This is the first time since FIFA began its ranking system that the top four teams made the semifinal round in a World Cup tournament. Cardinals outfielder Jordan Walker is the 2026 Home Run Derby champion. Walker went deep 12 times, including each of his last six swings in the final round to take down Phillies designated hitter Kyle Schwarber by one. He is the first ever St. Louis Cardinal to win the event. The 24-year-old blasted 31 total homers on the night. Schwarber went deep 30 times. Wilson Contreras slugged 21. Junior Caminero had 17. Munetaka Murakami had 9. Bryce Harper, Jack Caglione each went deep 8. And Ben Rice finished with 7. All-Star game is tonight from Philadelphia. And Philly's left-hander Christopher Sanchez slated to get the start for the National League. Sanchez is the 14th pitcher to start the Midsummer Classic in his home ballpark. He'll be opposed by Blue Jays righty Dylan Cease and the rest of the AL. Cease represents Toronto's first All-Star starting pitcher since Roy Halladay in 2009. The American League leads the all-time series 48-45-2. The Athletics parting ways with a member of their coaching staff at the All-Star break. Pitching coach Scott Emerson is out, fired on Monday, with the A's staff sporting the second-worst ERA in the major leagues. Bullpen coach Dan Hubbs will take over for the rest of the season. The A's are hoping to stop a 9-game skid when they emerge from the break. Los Angeles Rams left tackle Alaric Jackson will not face a felony charge after a domestic violence-related arrest last month. Prosecutors say Jackson entered a pre-filing diversion program last week, allowing him to skirt charges altogether. He's still subject to discipline under the NFL's personal conduct policy. And Tampa Bay Buccaneers quarterback Baker Mayfield played most of last season in varying levels of pain. In the new episode of Netflix's Quarterback, Mayfield said he played through a sprained knee that he suffered in week 2, as well as a biceps contusion in his throwing arm, an oblique strain, a foot injury, and issues with both shoulders. Despite the laundry list of injuries, Mayfield started all 17 games for the Bucs. If you've never watched that series, Quarterbacks, or there's Receiver, and there's a couple other ones, but Quarterbacks is the one that started it on Netflix, I suggest you do so. It is pretty eye-opening. You know, you say, well, these guys are tough, or they need to be tougher. Watching these guys basically get up off the ground after taking the exact hit that they're hoping not to take is pretty eye-opening, and they just keep getting up and going through it. It's a great series.
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12: Hello, this is Pastor Richard Hartman of Grace Baptist Church in Cameron, the Thought from the Word, looking at not fearing in the Bible. And in Isaiah 34 and verse 4, God through the prophet tells the nation of Israel, say to those who have an anxious heart, Be strong, fear not. Behold, your God will come with vengeance. With the recompense of God, he will come and save you. You see, the context is chapter 34 is describing the judgment of God on the nations that we see in the book of Revelation, the end times. And to see that happen puts an awe and fearfulness in people, and rightfully so. This is God. He is a righteous God. Yes, he loves to show mercy and forgiveness, but he also judges sin that's not repented of. And so Isaiah is comforting the believers in Israel to say, look, God's coming with vengeance, but it's on the unbelievers. He will come and save you. He will deliver you. That is his purpose in judging the nations, is also to bring deliverance to his people, which clearly he will do, as we see in the book of Revelation when he returns.
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6: 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I saw Colin Ray a couple of years ago. He performed at the Afton Ford Theater. He's still got it, man. 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And if you'd like to win some tickets, just tell me, pancakes or French toast? That's our question today. Pancakes or French toast, which do you prefer? The French toast responses have been well out in front this morning, but that's all you got to do. Text in pancakes or French toast, and you could be entered into the drawing. We'll be entered into the drawing to maybe win two tickets to Colin Ray. 307-203-4637. 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
6: 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You can always add to the birthday anniversary list. Just simply text in the number 307-203-4637. 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
4: .8:35 this morning on Swift 98 and The Spur, all part of the Weekday Wake Up on the SVI Radio Network. Monthly interview with Lincoln County Sheriff Shane Johnson this morning. Search and Rescue, Star Valley Search and Rescue Commander Matt McMurdo will be joining us here in just a few moments as well. Sheriff Johnson, good morning. How are you doing today?
5: Morning, Duke. Good. How are you doing?
4: Hey, doing well. Appreciate your time as always. And, you know, a couple of different things that we can talk about. We'll start off here in just a few moments with Commander McMurdo and the Star Valley Search and Rescue search, a week-long search at the Snake River in Palisades that ended on Saturday. And I wanted to just start there and get your thoughts, because here you have these volunteers that get that call right as their big event fundraiser ranch rodeo is literally kicking off during the national anthem, and they rush off to the river and spend a week looking for an individual. That says a lot about that group.
5: Yeah. Yeah, well, as you mentioned, they're volunteers. They were actively working on a fundraiser, the Ranch Rodeo, that's very well attended. And I think that was their third call of the day on that Saturday. Busy day for search and rescue. As always, they do a great job and are committed to what they're doing. And in this case, they were out every day since the incident trying to find Tori in the river there, and there's a lot of experience on that unit, so they know that the right places to look or the likely places to look and use all the tools that they have available to them to bring the situation to a close. And luckily, Saturday, we were able to do that for the family. But yeah, search and rescue, what a great job that they do and the hard work that they put in.
4: Commander McMurdo is joining us live as well. Commander Matt McMurdo, thanks for your time. I had a chance to join you on the river a couple of times, and you walked me through this search process. But take us through, Commander, the very first moments of a situation like this and the response that you guys do right out of the gate.
6: So the very first moment of this, we send everybody that we can get to the river as fast as we can get them. Because on the river, for us, time is of the essence, so we can try and catch them sooner and get them out of the water quicker. So, I mean, on this instance, you know, it happened at our ranch rodeo, so we had pretty much everybody in Afton, and we left 15 people at the ranch rodeo, and we sent 25 people down here to try and locate Tori.
4: Now, of course, this is the situation where Tori was presumed drowned pretty quickly when you guys got there. And so it turns into kind of a recovery operation. Walk us through all the different steps and everything you guys take. You're working with the sheriff's office, deputies with drones. You're working with the Forest Service on trying to map out where things are. And take us through those maybe first few days of this search.
6: The first few days entailed a lot of hours. We were on the water 10 hours a day for the first 3 days. We had the sheriff's office drone up, our drone up. We had some personal drones. We had the Forest Service. They were helping float down the river. We had our guys floating down the river. We also had our jet boats going up the river, jet skis searching down into Palisades. Plus, we had people walking the banks. So in the first 3 days, we probably had over 500 man hours in just 3 days.
4: And then, of course, the search just continues and goes on. And it's difficult because you know where the incident happened, but there's so much water after that. And it's hard to, you're looking for a person that really could be anywhere at that point, right?
6: We are, yes. And so we realized that. And on Tuesday, we actually brought in Wyoming canine search dogs to see if they could locate a scent of Tori. They picked one up. So we brought in Swiftwater certified divers and Blackwater divers out of Bonneville County from their search and rescue. They also came in and helped on Wednesday with no luck as well.
4: Speaking with Star Valley Search and Rescue Commander Matt McMurdo. So, Commander, you guys are searching for a week, and you get that call that some campers had located a body in the Palisades area. Walk us through what happened there and what takes place then.
6: So, at that time, we were actually on the river still trying to locate him. We had guys out on Palisades on the jet skis. They were probably within a quarter of a mile at the time. We also had the jet boat. They had just pulled out from Sheep Gulch, and we ended up launching the jet boat right there in Alpine when we got that call. And when we get those kind of calls, it's kind of a relief to the

0: away, and we want to bring us closure as quick as possible. But these ones are just a lot harder than our normal calls.
1: Yeah, and you know, just looking at some of the other searches and things that you go on, the amount of training and expertise, I was amazed. I'll be honest, I was able to spend some time on the shore of the river with you and have you walk me through maybe the process and some things that you guys are doing. And there's a lot of training and time and preparation that goes into this by the volunteers to make sure that when this happens, you guys are ready to roll.
0: There is. So like for on the river, all of us have to be swift water certified. That's a 3-day class. And we do nothing but spend 3 days on the river learning how to float, swim in the current, and rescue people if we have to jump in after them. Plus, there's the jet boat training that the guys have to go out and run the jet boat on the river nonstop just to keep their skills honed, because the water levels and the river's changing all the time.
1: So Star Valley Search and Rescue Commander Matt McMurdo, also Lincoln County Sheriff Shane Johnson on the air with us today. Sheriff, Commander, anything else regarding this search or similar instances that you'd like to mention today before we move on?
0: Well, I'd just like to encourage everybody to wear your life jackets.
2: Yeah, for sure. One thing that's a little bit unique too, Duke, that I want to mention is it's not uncommon for the searches that they go on and ones that end up this way that the boat gets put in, the raft gets put in Teton County. The incident, or in this case, you know, jumping off or an overturned raft in some cases, happens in Lincoln County. And if we don't find quick resolution, it's not uncommon to do a recovery in Bonneville County, Idaho. So all those things have to be managed as well as this incident goes on for a week. So it's just a little bit of a unique thing that we have here in Lincoln County.
1: Yeah, working with all those different agencies. Absolutely. Well, Commander McMurdo, again, thank you to you guys and your crew for what you do. And I guess on a more positive note, the Ranch Rodeo was a big success for you guys.
0: It was. It was one of our biggest fundraisers of the year, and it was a great success. We did really well. We appreciate the community's support.
1: Absolutely. Commander Matt McMurdo, Star Valley Search and Rescue. Lincoln County Sheriff Shane Johnson, also on the air. Sheriff, a couple other cases that I wanted to bring up today. You also had the case in Alpine, a deceased body found along Highway 89 just south of Alpine.
2: Yeah, this was called in to us on July 10th, and we went into the area. We were able to identify the person. She was a resident of a nearby area. She'd been seen out in that area earlier, and 70-year-old female. We were able to recover that body, involve the coroner's office, and of course testing is going on, but it in all appearances she had some health issues, and it was hot out that day, and we believe that this was a medical event, unfortunately, and the heat. And you know how hot it's been, that played a role in this too, we believe. So very unfortunate. Glad someone was able to spot her and so we could respond and take care of her.
1: Sheriff, one thing you've said is by the time emergency response got to Rita, Jamie, it was apparent she'd been deceased for a while and no life-saving measures could be performed. Do you know about how long she had been there by the time she was noticed?
2: I think it's possible she'd been there a day, is hard to believe on that busy road, but that's based on what we saw at the scene. That's the conclusion that we came to. Of course, the coroner's office, they do further testing and with labs and everything like that. So we'll have some more information, but we've been on enough of these that we can make a pretty good estimation that it was not. It had not just happened.
1: Sheriff, you're also working on a case out of the town of Opal where there were two deceased individuals that were discovered, correct?
2: Yeah, we got called to Opal on a couple of deceased individuals in a camper trailer. They hadn't seen them for a few days. The people that lived nearby, they went and checked on them, found Tracy Atkinson, a 50-year-old male out of Fruit Heights, Utah, and Angela Woolsley, a 46-year-old female out of Lyman, Wyoming, that were in the camper deceased.

0: We did an investigation there, also called the coroner's office, and that investigation is ongoing. Some of the items and what we found at the scene leads us to believe that those deaths were the result of a drug overdose. And of course, that's still ongoing with testing and of evidence and of blood. So we'll have some more answers about that. But there was nothing at the scene that would lead us to believe anything nefarious as far as violence or anything like that.
1: Thank you, County Sheriff Shane Johnson, this morning on the Weekday Wake Up. Sheriff, appreciate the updates on those. And it's been a busy for the last month for all emergency responders across the county. Maybe just share your thoughts on that, the amount of calls and some pretty tough calls to beat.
0: We've had a month that's taxed the law enforcement and EMS and fire, search and rescue. We've all been busy, and shout out to those services. They work hard. They show up when they're needed and do a professional job. We're very lucky here in Lincoln County to have the resources that we do. I know some of them, particularly EMS, has been a big topic of conversation, but they're invaluable and do a great job. So, yeah, again, we talk about it quite a bit, but the first responders that are out there when everybody is spending time with their family on the 4th of July, there was all kinds of calls going on and first responders running everywhere in Lincoln County handling situations. So they do a great job.
1: Thank you, County Sheriff Shane Johnson, Star Valley Search and Rescue Commander Matt McMurdo. Thank you again for your time this morning, and we'll talk to you again soon. Thank you.
0: Thanks, Duke.
1: It's all part of the Weekday Wake Up this morning on SVI Radio. 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
1: 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Another guest interview segment. Joining me live over the phone this morning is Jake Lozier with the Oyster Ridge Music Festival. And, of course, getting ready for the 32nd annual Oyster Ridge Music Festival, free in downtown Kemmer at Triangle Park. 9 days and 21 hours away is where we're at, Jake. Good morning. How are you today?
5: Hi, Duke. Good morning. I'm great.
1: Hey, appreciate your time, and thank you for telling us all about Oyster Ridge Music Festival. Of course, up and coming and right around the corner. It's, Wyoming's largest free music festival, July 24th and 25th. 32 years, maybe speak to that right out of the gate. And what has made this festival so successful to keep it running for now in 32 years?
5: 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That's one of the things, is it's a free festival. People can come to our town and visit, get some camping, get a free ride back and forth from the park, and we've got 12 bands this year. And so for no out-of-pocket cost, you can come see 2 full days of music.
6: It really is incredible that it's free. I love the environment downtown at the Triangle, and kind of that vibe that is there. It's really unique, aside from it being free and the community support. I mean, the downtown Triangle area and the history that's there, to have all those free concerts is pretty incredible.
5: Yeah, it does create this fun environment. We get to fill it up. It becomes really busy. It's really neat to be down in that historic Triangle in Kemmer.
6: Absolutely. So let's talk about the lineup. You mentioned all those bands and the groups that are coming. Maybe give us a heads up on a few of the groups that we'll be listening to during the festival.
5: Absolutely. So starting Friday at 1 o'clock, the Kessinger Brothers are going to be back. They've been opening us up for a number of years here, and they'll get us started. And we've been having Liam and Lane on for the last few years. They're young artists that are growing, getting a bigger following. We've kind of got to watch them develop and their style and their songwriting that they bring to our festival. And Friday night, our closers are Sick or Hollow from Nashville, and they're going to bring some high energy. It's going to be a great show. And then Saturday, music starts at 11 o'clock, and Jalon Crossland is going to come back. He's from Wyoming. He's a great guitarist and got some really good lyrics and songs. And the Bones of J.R. Jones is going to close us out Saturday. And they're from the East Coast, and they're going to really change up the tune that we got. So it's going to be interesting to see their show. Really looking forward to it.
6: Love it. Great variety. That's one of the things, another thing that makes the Oyster Ridge Music Festival so unique is the music variety, right? You go through all those different groups and artists, and you're going to get a little bit of something from everything, it sounds like.
5: Yeah, it's, you know, kind of has a reputation of a bluegrass festival. We got a lot of Americana type bands. If you have the opportunity to come visit, there's going to be, like you said, a bunch of variety, something for everybody.
6: Wyoming's largest free music festival, downtown Kemmer, July 24th through the 25th. 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Again, no tickets. Just show up, oystergrass.com. And, of course, it's not a festival without vendors, right, Jake? You're going to have some great vendors there?
5: Yep. What we try to do is around the Triangle Park, we're going to have all three sides that are going to be filled up with vendors. We're trying to incorporate those downtown brick-and-mortar stores as well. We're going to have 5 to 7 food vendors, and all of Pine Avenue, that main street, is going to be merchandise vendors. So you'll be able to come around, get something to eat, shop, find something unique. It's going to be great.
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6: 8:56 this morning. 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All the details for the Oyster Ridge Music Festival happening July 24th through the 25th at Triangle Park in Kemmer. Find that full interview later today. I'll have it posted this morning at SVIKemmer.com. 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Also, I'll have posted this morning our interview with Lincoln County Sheriff Shane Johnson and Star Valley Search and Rescue Commander Matt McMurdo. I'll have that up at SVI News and SVIKemmer.com and on the SVI News app. Chad Baldwin, University of Wyoming, joins me tomorrow, and Travis Osmond with the Lincoln County Weed and Pest also joins me tomorrow here on the Weekday Wake Up. Dan Dockstetter had a chance to catch up with United States Senator John Barrasso last week. Senator Barrasso was in Lincoln County visiting the wall that heals while it was in Star Valley. Here's Senator Barrasso's thoughts after visiting the wall.
8: Just walking away from the wall that heals, U.S. Senator John Barrasso made a special trip into Star Valley to visit here in Afton today. Your impressions of this memorial for Vietnam, sir?
9: Well, you know, Dan, it was such a historic time in our country, and the turnout here in Lincoln County has been remarkable. People have come from all around the state. I just talked to a group from Lander. People from Casper have come in. And, you know, they want to once again remember what happened in Vietnam and honor those who lost their lives.
8: Sir, you actually visited Vietnam, too.
9: I did with Senator John McCain, and we went back to visit the area where he had been held as a prisoner of war. And they called it the Hanoi Hilton, but it wasn't a Hilton. He was tortured. He had been shot down, broke both of his arms. And you just can't go through something like that quickly. It's as you can't with this here. And I would encourage anybody in the community to come and see this and learn the history, and the educational component of it is so very critical to it as well. One of my medical partners was in Vietnam in the year 67. And, everybody has a connection who's of our age, Dan, who people, friends whose names are on the wall or associates. My medical partner was an orthopedic surgeon at the time. His medic was killed while they were taking care of someone, so that case was so close to home. And the impact that it goes through the generations is that his medic, well, his wife was at home pregnant. And so the girl that was born now 58 years ago was never knew her dad, because he'd passed, and his name's on the wall here.
8: Yes.
9: As we go to walk the wall here in Afton, his name is on the wall, and every 10 years in Washington, we read all of the names, starting from one to the last.
10: Okay, sorry.
9: Tens and tens of thousands. They do it over 4 days, and it ends on Veterans Day. So we never forget what happened here, the sacrifices that were made on behalf of our freedoms.
8: Always remembering.
9: And we just finished and celebrated here in Afton and around the state the 250th birth of our country, and the Declaration of Independence, and the freedoms and the liberties and the greatness that has come. And for many, they paid the ultimate sacrifice, the prices that were paid, and their names are on the wall here, and they need to always be remembered. I'm just so impressed with your community, the commitment by the mayor, the committees, the Veterans of Foreign War, who made that application. Hundreds of communities apply every year, and they accepted maybe 31 this year out of, they took like less than one out of five, and yet they chose this community. And talking to the organizers, they said, we're always looking for volunteers to help put it up and then take down afterwards. So the students from this community, and I was here with them at the FFA yes. banquet not too long ago, the students from this community, what normally takes 9 hours to do the job, they did it in five, because that's how good workers they are.
8: That's right.
9: Okay. No surprise. No surprise. And these organizers that were here, they from other places around the country, talked about these kids. I said, well, Teddy Roosevelt got it right when he spoke at the University of Wyoming in 1903. And he said, you've gotten here a great education. More important than the education, he said, is the character of the people. And that's what you have in this community. And under your leadership, and that of the, and the mayor was here today, we're so fortunate and so blessed to have all of you. And thanks to the commitment of this community, we have the wall here.
8: United States Senator John Barrasso, the wall that heals.
6: That's Dan Dockstader speaking with Senator Barrasso after he visited the wall over the weekend. That's it today for the weekday wake up. I'll be back in studio with you tomorrow morning at 7 a.m. For those who responded to the text and topic, I'll do that drawing right now, and I'll text the winners and notify them via text message. 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

0: 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The Lincoln County Weed and Pest is paying $1 per pound for all spotted knapweed pulled in Lincoln County. July 27th through the 29th at the Alpine Town Hall. Bring by your spotted knapweed between 8 a.m. and 3 p.m. each day. 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Be safe and remember to wear gloves. To qualify, the knapweed must have been pulled inside Lincoln County. Get paid to pull knapweed July 27th through the 29th from 8 to 3 p.m. at the Alpine Town Hall.
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1: 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Lower Valley Energy reports a gate at the Swift Creek Upper Valley Reservoir failed during the early morning hours of Monday, July 3rd. The gate is part of the hydro power supply program for the co-op. LVE reports the damaged gate resulted in an uncontrolled release of water from the upper reservoir, substantially draining the reservoir. The rapid release also carried sediment, trees, and other debris downstream. Sediment has accumulated in that reservoir over many years, including material deposited following the 2023 landslide upstream from the dam. Personnel have been at the site assessing the condition of the dam and associated facilities. The public is asked to avoid the area while the assessment is underway. The full report at svinews.com. Also at SVI News, the body of a missing Snake River drowning victim has been found by Palisades campers. Wyoming authorities want answers from Rocky Mountain Power on a massive power outage. Feature report on how Star Valley is rallying around 12-year-old Riker Dana in a battle against cancer. And an interview with Lincoln County Fire Warden Kelly Hoffman as he discusses fire restrictions issued in July. All of this at svinews.com. National news in just a moment. Stay with us. 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
2: 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Again, that's July 23rd, 6 p.m., milk can dinner, 7 p.m. discussion on the origins and historical reliability of the Bible. 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
4: NBC News Radio, I'm Michael Kastner. Lindsey Graham's sister takes a South Carolina Senate seat until the end of his term following his death over the weekend. South Carolina Governor Henry McMaster announced on Monday that Darlene Graham Nordone will serve in the role until the term ends in January. She's expected to be sworn in later today. Consumer prices saw their biggest drop in 6 years in June as falling energy prices provided a break from inflation after the U.S. ceasefire with Iran. The Consumer Price Index, a wide measure of the price of goods and services, came in lower than analysts' expectations, according to the Bureau of Labor Statistics.
5: He's choosing Texas, I can tell.
4: This week's top 10 songs on the Billboard Hot 100 are out now. Choosing Texas by Ella Langley is number one. That marks the 13th time at the top since its release. Michael Kastner, NBC News Radio.
1: And now sports. Matt McCoy, do you have a baseball update for us?
6: Baseball has arrived at its all-star break. The Rays and Rangers lead divisions in the American League, with the White Sox and Guardians tied in the AL Central. The National League division leaders at the break are the Braves, Brewers, and Dodgers, although LA heads into the break after a tough weekend. They were swept at home three straight by Arizona, including a 5-3 loss yesterday, manager Dave Roberts.
7: In the end of the day, we gave away way too many bases. We didn't play good defense, and then situationally, we weren't good offensively. So when you do that, you lose three.
6: Despite the sweep, the Dodgers hit the break with baseball's best record. The All-Star Game in Philadelphia is tomorrow. Tonight in Philly, eight of the game's biggest sluggers square off in the Home Run Derby. The field includes two hometown Phillies, Kyle Schwarber and Bryce Harper. Another off day for the World Cup. It resumes tomorrow with the first semifinal. Spain faces France in Arlington, Texas. Then Wednesday in Atlanta, it's England and Argentina. And Yannick Sinner repeats. Sinner winning the men's title at Wimbledon for a second year in a row. I'm Matt McCoy.
1: Weather, Cameron Diamondville and Star Valley, both hitting about 90 degrees with a few clouds in the afternoon. 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

0: Hi, this is Pastor Doug at Berean Bible Fellowship, where our tagline is, where we look to the Bible for the answers to life's questions. But can it be trusted? How did the Bible come to be? Why are there so many versions? Join us on July 23rd at 6 p.m. for a milk can dinner, and then at 7 p.m. as Dr. Ted Williams, Associate Dean of the Church Ministries at New Orleans Baptist Theological Seminary, answers these questions to show us the origins and historical reliability of the Bible. Again, that's July 23rd, 6 p.m., milk can dinner, 7 p.m. discussion on the origins and historical reliability of the Bible. Everyone is welcome, but seating is limited, so please RSVP at our website, www.BereanBibleApton.com, if you plan to join us.
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1: I've been having dreams about falling in love. 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

0: 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But can it be trusted? How did the Bible come to be? Why are there so many versions? 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Again, that's July 23rd, 6 p.m., milk can dinner, 7 p.m. discussion on the origins and historical reliability of the Bible. 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

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Sipping wine, killing time, trying to solve life's mysteries. How's your life? It's been a while. 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

0: The Upper Valley is south and the Lower Valley is north. 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
1: 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Lower Valley Energy reports a gate at the Swift Creek Upper Valley Reservoir failed during the early morning hours of Monday, July 3rd. The gate is part of the hydro power supply program for the co-op. LVE reports the damaged gate resulted in an uncontrolled release of water from the upper reservoir, substantially draining the reservoir. The rapid release also carried sediment, trees, and other debris downstream. Sediment has accumulated in that reservoir over many years, including material deposited following the 2023 landslide upstream from the dam. Personnel have been at the site assessing the condition of the dam and associated facilities. The public is asked to avoid the area while the assessment is underway. The full report at svinews.com. Also at SVI News, the body of a missing Snake River drowning victim has been found by Palisades campers. Wyoming authorities want answers from Rocky Mountain Power on a massive power outage. Feature report on how Star Valley is rallying around 12-year-old Riker Dana in a battle against cancer. And an interview with Lincoln County Fire Warden Kelly Hoffman as he discusses fire restrictions issued in July. All of this at svinews.com. National news in just a moment. Stay with us. 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
5: NBC News Radio, I'm Michael Kastner. Lindsey Graham's sister takes a South Carolina Senate seat until the end of his term following his death over the weekend. South Carolina Governor Henry McMaster announced on Monday that Darlene Graham Nordone will serve in the role until the term ends in January. She's expected to be sworn in later today. Consumer prices saw their biggest drop in 6 years in June as falling energy prices provided a break from inflation after the U.S. ceasefire with Iran. The Consumer Price Index, a wide measure of the price of goods and services, came in lower than analysts' expectations, according to the Bureau of Labor Statistics.
6: He's choosing Texas, I can tell.
5: This week's top 10 songs on the Billboard Hot 100 are out now. Choosing Texas by Ella Langley is number one. That marks the 13th time at the top since its release. Michael Kastner, NBC News Radio.
1: And now sports. Matt McCoy, do you have a baseball update for us?
7: Baseball has arrived at its all-star break. The Rays and Rangers lead divisions in the American League, with the White Sox and Guardians tied in the AL Central. The National League division leaders at the break are the Braves, Brewers, and Dodgers, although L.A. heads into the break after a tough weekend. They were swept at home three straight by Arizona, including a 5-3 loss yesterday, manager Dave Roberts.
8: In the end of the day, we gave away way too many bases. We didn't play good defense, and then situationally, we weren't good offensively. So when you do that, you lose three.
7: Despite the sweep, the Dodgers hit the break with baseball's best record. The All-Star Game in Philadelphia is tomorrow. Tonight in Philly, eight of the game's biggest sluggers square off in the Home Run Derby. The field includes two hometown Phillies, Kyle Schwarber and Bryce Harper. Another off day for the World Cup. It resumes tomorrow with the first semifinal. Spain faces France in Arlington, Texas. Then Wednesday in Atlanta, it's England and Argentina. And Yannick Sinner repeats, Sinner winning the men's title at Wimbledon for a second year in a row. I'm Matt McCoy.
1: Weather, Cameron Diamondville and Star Valley, both hitting about 90 degrees with a few clouds in the afternoon. News, sports, and weather on the SVI Radio Network. 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

American authors, kicking off the top of the 5 o'clock hour here at Swift 98. What We Live For was the name of that one. This is Janice Fry, your DJ after the workday, and coming up this hour, we'll be taking a look at the community calendar, and we've got music from Tim Cass, Gautier, and Huntrix. Up next, it's Portugal the Man, Glide.

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0: This week in the Valley, it's a quiet week, but a busy weekend. On Friday, Friday Night Lights will be happening from 4 to 8 p.m. at the Grolins parking lot in Afton, featuring local aerial artists Abby Highmark and Sarah Tipton. Good Trouble Lives On will be hosted by the Star Valley Common Ground from 5:30 to 7:30 in Alpine. Discussion on voter registration, mail-in voting, and state and local candidates. It's the final week for the Rock Church Summer Theater play of Just a Doggone Minute. Friday and Saturday will happen at 7 o'clock in the Old Rock Church in Afton. And the Box H Drive-In Movie will be showing Treasure. We'll be showing National Treasure. The gates are going to open at sunset. 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
2: 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Lower Valley Energy reports a gate at the Swift Creek Upper Valley Reservoir failed during the early morning hours of Monday, July 3rd. The gate is part of the hydro power supply program for the co-op. LVE reports the damaged gate resulted in an uncontrolled release of water from the upper reservoir, substantially draining the reservoir. The rapid release also carried sediment, trees, and other debris downstream. Sediment has accumulated in that reservoir over many years, including material deposited following the 2023 landslide upstream from the dam. Personnel have been at the site assessing the condition of the dam and associated facilities. The public is asked to avoid the area while the assessment is underway. The full report at svinews.com. Also at SVI News, the body of a missing Snake River drowning victim has been found by Palisades campers. Wyoming authorities want answers from Rocky Mountain Power on a massive power outage. Feature report on how Star Valley is rallying around 12-year-old Riker Dana in a battle against cancer. And an interview with Lincoln County Fire Warden Kelly Hoffman as he discusses fire restrictions issued in July. All of this at svinews.com.